pipe was white, it was 18 feet from the bow to the stern light. Second hand from a dealer in Atlanta, I rode up with Daddy when he went there to get her.

This is John Morrison presenting this gospel broadcast, and over the next few minutes we will be having a little look at God's holy and precious word. And beginning our gospel broadcast, we have a lovely track indeed, I'll Fly Away.

I'm taking a reading from James chapter 2 and verse 26. We are looking at trust and toil. As the body without the spirit is dead, so faith without works is dead also. The scriptures teach that a Christian is one who trusts Christ as Saviour and obeys Him as Lord. That is the essence of Christian discipleship, believing and following. The book of Acts says the disciples were first called Christians in Antioch. The New Testament makes no separation between belief and obedience. They are linked together as one, because if you truly believe, you will truly follow. Trust makes us part of the kingdom, but our love for God and obedience to His will are the badges of our citizenship in that kingdom. That is why the Christian life is a happy blend of trust and toil, resting and striving, receiving and doing. God does His part, and we must do ours. A farmer's crop is a gift from God, but it also requires hard work. God may give a person the gift of music, but it takes much practice and discipline to make it come alive. Is any area of your life off limits to Christ? Believe and obey. For as the body without the spirit is dead, so faith without works is dead also. Trust and toil.

Well, I'd like to thank you very much indeed for your company, and please plan to tune in again at the same time tomorrow. And in the meantime, we conclude our gospel broadcast with a lovely piece of music. Please.

0: Is she really going out with him?
1: Well, there she is. Let's ask her.
0: Betty, is that Jimmy's ring you're wearing?
1: Mm-hmm. Gee, it must be great riding with him.

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This is John Morrison presenting this gospel broadcast, and over the next few minutes we will be having a little look at God's holy and precious word. And beginning our gospel broadcast, we have a lovely track indeed, I'll Fly Away.

Proverbs chapter 10 and verse 29. The way of the Lord is strength for the upright, the thought, a higher destiny. Because God is the giver and source of life, He has a legitimate claim upon our lives. He is our Heavenly Father, and He has the right to expect us to be His loyal and loving children. Because I am His child, He also longs to have fellowship with me. The story of the prodigal son, which you can find in Luke's Gospel chapter 15, is a revelation of God's desire for human fellowship. He yearns over His children who have wandered far away from Him and longs for them to come home and to be near to Him. All through the Bible we see God's patience and perseverance as He pursues misguided and obstinate men and women. Men and women who were born to a high destiny as His sons and daughters, but who strayed from His side. From Genesis to Revelation, God is constantly saying, "Return to me, and I will return to you."

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Cleona Hagen, The Typhoon Generals, The Two Bucks, David James, Paddy Tracy, The High School Prophets, Gavin Gribben, Mike Denver, The High Flying Paddies, The Tumbling Paddies, Evie Neal, Derek Ryan, Claudia and Jimmy Buckley, Paul Kelly, Johnny Brady, Jack Lowry, Lauren McCrory, Connor Owens, Sinead Black, Jason McCahill, Rulia Bulia, and Jack Kyo. It all kicks off on Sunday the 2nd of August, so don't miss it. 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
4: Howdy, and welcome to Wildwood. After the club learned that their clubhouse, the fort, was going to be torn down, they headed straight to CJ's dad, Theo Brown. You see, Theo works for Mr. Rockler, and they figured that he would know just what to do. Well, old Theo went in to discuss it with Mr. Yusuf.
5: I understand perfectly, Theo. I will take this up with Mr. Rockler, and he will take care of it, I assure you. Consider this matter closed.
4: So that's the reason that no one, not any of the club, not Theo, no one had given a second thought to the fort being torn down. Till today. So as CJ and Ned play spaceship in the fort, they have no idea that a battle against evil is about to begin.
6: First Officer Ned, lower the landing gear!
7: Landing gear lowered. First Officer CJ, prepare for landing.
6: What if we just sink into the surface of the planet and disappear?
7: Well, it's a chance we'll have to take.
2: What do you think the aliens will be like?
7: They may be hostile. What do you think they'll look like?
2: They could have two heads.
7: They could be invisible.
2: They could be invisible. How do you fight something you can't even see?
7: You can't shoot at them if you can't see them.
2: You can't run from them if you don't know where they are. Invisible aliens are the worst sort of aliens.
7: First Officer CJ, they never said it would be easy.
2: Who's they?
7: You know, them, they. Them at the spaceship school.
8: What are you guys doing in there? Open up!
7: Aliens!
6: God, arm yourself! They may be hostile.
8: Come on, you guys! I'm on the floor!
7: Shields up!
8: I'm counting to three, and this door better be open.
7: They are hostile! All right, hold on!
8: What is all this?
6: It's our spaceship. We are space explorers!
9: What do you have on?
8: That's a waste of good construction paper.
9: Paper spacesuits! I like it!
7: It's not paper! It's super thin space metal! It's ray gun proof!
8: What a mess! Oh, it's gonna take forever to clean this up!
7: Look out! Invisible aliens!
9: Where?
7: That's the problem.
6: They're invisible. You can't see them.
9: Well, that's gonna be the worst sort of alien.
6: That's what I said. I've gotta go anyway. I'm helping Papa Chuck again this afternoon. How are you supposed to get out of this?
7: No! Don't rip your spacesuit! The radiation will kill you!
6: Oh, no!
7: What radiation?
6: The silver paint. It came off! It's all over my clothes!
7: What? Oh, nuts! Look at me! This shirt is ruined! Look at my pants!
6: Guess we got sweaty. You think this will come out?
9: What's that guy doing out there?
8: Hey! Come look at this guy. He looks like
9: He's pounding stakes in the ground!
7: Let me see!
8: Sir? What are you doing?
10: Oh, hi, kids! Surveying.
8: Surveying what?
10: Well, I'm starting to lay out a path.
6: A path for what?
10: For the railroad track.
7: What? Where is it gonna go?
10: Right here. Right through... Well, right through...
8: Right through our fort?
10: Well, yeah. Didn't you know? We're supposed to be leveling it on Monday. Supposed to be fenced off by now. This whole area.
6: But Mr. Rockler said this wouldn't happen!
10: Oh, well, I don't know anything about that, but they got orders here to crane it on Monday.
7: Goose, get me my ray gun.
4: Well, the club marched over to the hotel where Mr. Rockler had set up his offices. They intended to talk with Theo, to ask him for advice on how to save their fort from Mr. Rockler. But before they got to Theo, they found themselves standing in the hotel lobby talking to no one other than...
8: Mr. Rockler.
11: Well, hello there.
5: Good afternoon, CJ. Been painting something silver?
2: Good afternoon, sir. Sort of. How embarrassing.
5: What can I do for you all?
7: Marcia, you go.
9: I'm not going. You go.
11: I can't.
9: Why not?
11: I've painted silver.
7: I look like a robot beaver.
8: You're going to tear down our clubhouse, and we want to stop you.
7: Yeah.
9: Very impressive, Ned.
7: Oh.
5: Yes. Let's talk about that. Please, have a seat. You all know what I'm attempting to accomplish here in Wildwood, don't you?
9: You are gonna dig a tunnel through the mountain.
5: That's exactly right. As we dig into that mountain, we need timbers. Lumber to shore up the tunnel so it doesn't cave in. We are getting the lumber from the mountain itself, but I need a train track going to the tunnel so that I can get the lumber there. The land that you have your playhouse on...
8: It's a fort. Not a playhouse.
7: Yeah.
2: Tell me if I need to hold you back.
7: Leave me alone.
5: I apologize. The land that you have your fort on is simply the shortest route for the train. I'm behind schedule now, but by laying the tracks there, it'll speed things back up. I bought that land for that very reason.
9: You bought the land?
5: In fact, I'll be giving this speech to the whole town tomorrow after church at the progress meeting. Getting this project done on time means a lot to everyone in town. This is going to help a lot.
9: But we built the fort ourselves.
8: It's where we play and stuff.
5: I can see that this is important to you. Here's a thought. What if I build you a new fort? A better one.
7: Really? Better how?
9: Oh, now he speaks.
5: Well, we could build it on the lake.
2: Wow.
8: Yeah, wow.
5: And maybe a little dock for the canoe. I bet we could even put a diving board on the dock, if it's deep enough.
7: Did you hear that? A diving board!
9: But we built the fort with our own hands.
5: I have a meeting I need to get to. Why don't you all think this over and let me know what you want?
8: So you're still gonna tear down our fort?
5: I have to, sweetie.
7: But we could have a new one! A better one!
5: Well, let me know. We'll get started right away. Goodbye now.
8: Wow, a new fort.
9: I don't like it. Something's wrong here.
7: How can anything be wrong? Mr. Rockler's a good guy. He's doing us a favor.
9: There's something here that we can't see.
8: Invisible aliens?
9: Something.
7: Well, I can't wait. I love to dive.
9: We need to talk it over.
7: What's to talk about? New place. A better place. A place by the lake.
2: I've got to go. Papa Chuck is waiting on me. See ya.
9: How do you vote, CJ? Old fort or new fort?
2: I don't know. New fort, I guess. I'm not sure. I'm late.
8: Okay, see ya. Let's go. This calls for...
9: chocolate. Oh, I love chocolate ice cream.
2: Hey, Papa Chuck.
12: Hey there, CJ.
2: Sorry I'm late. We just had a meeting with Mr. Rockler.
12: You're kidding.
2: No.
12: What about?
2: He's gonna build a train track right over the fort.
12: What?
2: Yep. He's gonna knock it down on Monday, fence the whole thing off, and build us a new one somewhere else.
12: He can't do that.
2: Why? Why not?
12: CJ, Fortress Rock is the key to Shadow Valley. This is a disaster.
13: I'm Joseph from Santa Paula, California. One of the many reasons I love Paws and Tails is Ned the Beaver. He just cracks me up.
14: Hello, lovely listeners. 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
7: Now, Tiffany, that is not true.
14: Ned, what are you talking about?
7: Well, we have new Goose t-shirts and Ned t-shirts. Just go online at positails.org to see them.
14: Wait, we have no Tiffany t-shirts?
7: Oh boy, here it comes. Bye, everybody.
14: You all will rue the day.
4: Well, Stacy, Marcia, Goose, and Ned all rambled toward the pharmacy for some ice cream.
8: Oh,
4: On their way, though, they saw Miss Harbor still in the schoolroom.
9: Miss Harbor's still there. Let's go tell her about the fort. She'll know what to do.
7: What do you mean, she'll know what to do? There's nothing to do. There's no decision to be made here. Old fort is gone. New fort coming soon.
9: Miss Harbor, we have a problem.
11: Hello, Goose. Hello, all of you.
9: Mr. Rockler is going to knock down our fort and lay railroad tracks there.
11: What?
7: He bought the land. He can do anything he wants to with it. But he's going to build us a new, better fort on the lake.
11: Oh, I can't believe he would do something like that.
9: Well, that's what I said.
8: What can we do?
15: I don't think there is anything to do.
7: I think we should get our swimming trunks on.
11: Well, we have to fight this.
8: Isn't there a way to make him give it back to us?
11: He is very powerful. It would take an act from the governor to...
9: That's it!
7: Don't ask.
15: What's it?
9: I will run for governor, and I will make him give it back.
7: Marcia, you had to ask. I tried to stop you.
11: Perhaps you could circulate a petition.
8: A what? What's a petition?
11: I'll write up a letter stating that everyone who signs the petition is against Mr. Rockler destroying the fort. If the whole town is against him, maybe he will change his mind.
8: So, we have to go out and get this petition signed by everyone?
9: Yeah, everyone in the town.
15: Do you think it'll work?
9: Everyone in the county.
7: You're gonna make him angry. Don't make Mr. Rockler angry.
9: Everyone in the whole country.
15: We've got to try.
8: Yeah.
11: Good for you.
7: I think I'll make a petition against other petitions that will ruin the chance for my diving board.
11: I, the undersigned, protest against the wanton destruction.
6: How is the fort the key to Shadow Valley?
12: Sit down, CJ. Shadow Valley is a place...
6: Yeah, you pointed it out when we were camping.
12: Right. Well, a lot of folks don't think it really exists.
6: But I saw it.
12: I know. But it's not a normal place. You can't just... go there. It's filled with evil, and that evil wants out.
6: Wild animals?
12: Yes, wild animals. And worse, there is evil in the world. Some you can see, and some you can't. There really is a devil.
6: I know.
12: And there are demons. They whisper and tempt. They lie to folks and try to get them to do things that they shouldn't.
6: Where are they?
12: You can't see them, but they're there.
6: It's like invisible aliens.
12: I suppose. The Bible calls them powers and principalities. They can be most anywhere, and they never stop their lying and tempting. Shadow Valley is filled with animals who believe their lies. Ooh, they're angry, and they want out. They want to swarm over Wild Mountain like locusts. When I go to Fortress Rock at sunset, it's hard to explain, but I can tell how close they are to getting out.
6: Wow. How close are they?
12: Right now, probably years away, but that could change. We need to know when, so we can be ready for it. Someone doesn't want me to be there anymore. Something is about to change. I'm afraid there's a battle about to start.
6: How do you fight something you can't see?
12: With weapons you can't see. God is infinitely more powerful than Satan and all of his demons. They cannot stand against him. This is a spiritual battle. For that, we need to put on the armor of God. Then we fight. Then they run.
6: Wow.
12: Let's get the club together. They need to know we're in a spiritual battle.
6: Powers and the principalities.
4: At just about the same time, there was another discussion going on about the same thing. But in this discussion, Timothy Owl was talking to a voice, an evil voice that came out of a hole in a cave up in the darkest part of Wild Mountain.
16: So it seems like everything is going right along just like you said they would, sir.
17: Good. Very good.
16: If I may ask, sir, when will I get my pay? You promised that if I did what you ask...
17: When your job is complete! Now go back and tell him that it will begin soon. He had better have the town behind him. Make sure he knows that.
16: Yes, sir. You know, this seems a little dreary in this cave. Can I bring you back a potted plant or something? Oh, I know some potpourries that will make it seem a little more homey in here.
17: Owl?
16: Yes, sir?
17: Leave me!
16: Oh, of course. I'm going now.
4: Well, it took a while to gather the club together. They were scattered all over town working on that petition drive. When they did all get the word and got themselves to the fort, they were one raggedy bunch.
18: Hey, guys.
9: Hey, Papa Chuck.
19: I just still can't believe it.
20: You think some folks would be willing?
18: What's the matter?
21: They were trying to collect signatures on a petition to save the fort.
18: Didn't go well?
9: Terrible. Just terrible.
6: Hey, guys, how'd it go?
20: No one would sign.
6: No one?
20: My mom did.
15: Well, so did mine.
9: My mom signed mine, too.
18: What happened?
20: Mostly... no one was willing to go against Mr. Rockler.
9: Most every family in town has someone in it that works for him. They don't want to make him mad.
21: That's what I tried to tell you. He's got all the money and all the power, and there is nothing we can do. There's nothing we should do.
6: There's more to it, guys. It's not just Mr. Rockler we need to deal with here. There's more to it.
9: That's what I've thought all along. Something's about to start here, isn't it?
18: Goose, you're absolutely right.
4: Papa Chuck told him all about Shadow Valley and the powers and principalities.
21: You've got to be kidding! That's like invisible aliens. It's make-believe.
9: No, it's not, Ned.
18: It's not make-believe. But that's what the devil would like you to think. That way you won't be ready when the lies and the temptations come.
9: We can't let Mr. Rockler tear down our fort, but we've tried everything we can think of.
18: I think this is a spiritual battle. We need to fight it spiritually.
15: All we've got is three signatures on a petition.
20: There's nothing left we can do. Yes, there is.
9: Of course there is, Stace.
21: What? Pray.
18: That's exactly right. Let's fight with power. Let's fight with God's power. Prayer is a very powerful spiritual weapon. Let's pray.
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23: Hey everyone, Stacy here from Paws and Tails. 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This is so exciting!
4: Well, it's Sunday afternoon. The day before the fort is going to be torn down, and the whole town is gathering for the progress meeting that Mr. Rockler called. The band's playing. There's free popcorn for everyone. Why, you'd think it was opening day at the fair, not just some old town meeting.
6: Look at this. The whole town has come out.
9: Ouch, ouch.
20: Goose, watch where you're going.
9: Sorry.
15: Why would everyone come out for a meeting?
21: Because they all work for Mr. Rockler, and no one wants to disappoint him. Hi, Mr. Rockler!
9: Ow! Oh!
20: What is the matter with you? Look where you're going.
9: I'm praying about the fort.
21: Oh, brother.
6: Goose, pray with your eyes open.
9: Oh, yeah. You can do that, huh?
15: Yes, you can do that. You are so
20: goose.
21: If you ask me, it's too late to pray. Look at this place. Everyone is here because they're either afraid of Mr. Rockler or they want something from him. He has all the power.
9: He does not, Ned Cleaver, and you know it.
21: God has all the power, I know, but you know what I mean.
5: Mr. Rockler.
0: Yes, Joseph.
5: I just received word that there is a petition being circulated.
0: A petition for what?
5: To save the children's fort.
0: Are you serious?
5: Here is a copy.
0: Has this gone out?
5: All over town.
0: How many signatures have they collected?
5: I don't know, sir, but we are about to tear down the playhouse of a bunch of third graders. Wouldn't you sign it?
0: We can't have the whole town taking a stand against me now. I need them to follow me, to trust me before things get too rough. Oh, this could become a disaster.
5: I agree, sir. What do you want to do?
0: Ladies and gentlemen, boys and girls, welcome to our first town progress meeting. Before we begin with all the good news I want to share with you, it has come to my attention that there is a petition going around. A petition about the imminent destruction of the playhouse some of the kids call the fort.
23: That's us. He's talking about us.
9: Pray, guys. Keep praying.
0: The years of carefree youth are all too short, and the memories of them all too sweet. After some consideration,
20: he's gonna do something.
0: I have decided to sign the petition myself along with all of you.
20: Along with all of who? No one signed.
0: I stand before you now and promise that the fort will receive my personal protection. It will not be torn down, not next week. Not next year. Never.
20: Did he just save the fort?
9: Marcia, God just saved the fort.
20: Yes, he did!
21: Oh, nuts! No lake, no diving board, nothing.
23: What just happened here, guys?
20: God just won a battle for us. We couldn't win ourselves.
23: He did, didn't he?
9: You guys shouldn't be so surprised. That's the way it's supposed to work.
1: Hey, guys, did you hear?
9: We sure did. Isn't it great?
23: A battle is won here. A spiritual battle.
20: Yes!
23: It's not the last one, is it?
18: No, it's not. There'll be others. Plenty of others.
9: Hey, guys, let's thank God. He won a battle here.
20: Let's go thank him at the fort.
23: Let's go.
3: Oh, yeah, let's go, come on. Step right, right, right. Step

0: Let's step it up.
1: Yes, sir.
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Overlooking the Atlantic from our studios here in Halifax, Nova Scotia, this is the People's Gospel Hour. I'm William Steves, and it's a wonderful day to worship God. This month, we will hear a series of messages from the book of Jeremiah, preached by Pastor Perry F. Rockwood, who is now at home with the Lord. Let's pray. Dear Heavenly Father, thank you for your kindness to me. You provide every good gift to me, and all that you have given me is good. Thank you for the manifold blessings you have poured out on me, and help me to continually be grateful. It's in the name of Jesus that I pray. Amen. We are so blessed to have each of you tune in with us. Today's scripture reading passage will be Genesis 9, 1 through 17.

Today's letter comes from Kenya. It says, "Thank you so much for your program, which clearly reaches us here in my country. Souls are being saved by your radio program. We rejoice, listener, that the Lord's name is lifted up by the proclamation of his word there in Kenya." Our scripture reading for today is Genesis 9, 1 through 17. "And God blessed Noah and his sons, and said unto them, Be fruitful, and multiply, and replenish the earth. And the fear of you and the dread of you shall be upon every beast of the earth, and upon every fowl of the air, upon all that moveth upon the earth, and upon all the fishes of the sea. Into your hand are they delivered. Every moving thing that liveth shall be meat for you. Even as the green herb have I given you all things. But flesh with the life thereof, which is the blood thereof, shall ye not eat. And surely the blood of your lives will I require. At the hand of every beast will I require it, and at the hand of man, at the hand of every man's brother will I require the life of man. Whoso sheddeth man's blood, by man shall his blood be shed. For in the image of God made he man. And you, be fruitful and multiply, bring forth abundantly in the earth, and multiply therein. And God spake unto Noah and to his sons with him, saying, And I, behold, I establish my covenant with you, and with your seed after you, and with every living creature that is with you, of the fowl, of the cattle, and of every beast of the earth with you, from all that go out of the ark to every beast of the earth. And I will establish my covenant with you, neither shall all flesh be cut off any more by the waters of a flood. Neither shall there any more be a flood to destroy the earth. And God said, This is the token of the covenant which I make between me and you, and every living creature that is with you, for perpetual generations. I do set my bow in the cloud, and it shall be for a token of a covenant between me and the earth. And it shall come to pass, when I bring a cloud over the earth, that the bow shall be seen in the cloud. And I will remember my covenant, which is between me and you, and every living creature of all flesh. And the water shall no more become a flood to destroy all flesh. And the bow shall be in the cloud, and I will look upon it, that I may remember the everlasting covenant between God and every living creature of all flesh that is upon the earth. And God said unto Noah, This is the token of the covenant which I have established between me and all flesh that is upon the earth." May God bless the reading of his word.

And now, it's time for a reading from our Sunday scrapbook. This month, we are considering some hymn texts from some of our well-beloved hymns. Today's hymn text is At Calvary by William Newell. Years I spent in vanity and pride, caring not my Lord was crucified, knowing not it was for me he died on Calvary. Mercy there was great, and grace was free. Pardon there was multiplied to me. There my burdened soul found liberty, at Calvary. By God's word at last my sin I learned. Then I trembled at the law I'd spurned, till my guilty soul, imploring, turned to Calvary. Mercy there was great, and grace was free. Pardon there was multiplied to me. There my burdened soul found liberty, at Calvary. Now I've given to Jesus everything. Now I gladly own him as my king. Now my raptured soul can only sing of Calvary. Mercy there was great, and grace was free. Pardon there was multiplied to me.

There, my burdened soul found liberty at Calvary. Oh, the love that drew salvation's plan. Oh, the grace that brought it down to man. Oh, the mighty gulf that God did span at Calvary. Mercy there was great, and grace was free. Pardon there was multiplied to me. There, my burdened soul found liberty at Calvary. What wonderful mercy and grace we have been granted by our wonderful Savior. At the glorious cross of Christ, we receive forever the saving gift of God's life for all eternity.

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I'm William Steves. 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Our mailing address is the People's Gospel Hour, Post Office Box 1660, Halifax, Nova Scotia, Canada, B3J3A1. And our United States address is the People's Gospel Hour, Post Office Box 55862, Boston, Massachusetts, 02205. And now, after ministry and music, the message from Pastor Perry F. Rockwood, who is at home with the Lord.

Shall we pray? Heavenly Father, we're thankful today to be in thy presence. We rejoice today in thy wonderful love to us. We thank thee for our Savior, the Lord Jesus, who went to the cross and shed his blood for the remission of our sins. We're thankful for the working and power of the Holy Spirit. And Father, we wait upon thee today in all of our need, rejoicing that God hears and answers prayer. I pray today for those who are not well, those who are aged, those mourning the loss of loved ones, those who are lonely. And Father, I pray today for homes and marriages. And I know, Father, it is not God's will that that marriage and home break up. I pray for young people today. I pray now, Father, for the many people who are lost, many people who are not saved, many who are religious but lost. Father, draw them to thyself this day. I pray in Jesus' name, amen. We're thinking, of course, the book of Jeremiah, and today we're turning to chapters 37, 38, right on through 40. Well, it's a wonderful book, and it's a wonderful study, and I just trust that it'll be a blessing to you today. During the final siege of Jerusalem, Jeremiah was arrested and imprisoned on a charge of treason. Chapter 37, verses 1 to 15. Zedekiah sent for him to ask if he had any message from the Lord. The prophet protested against the treatment he had received, and the king had him removed to the court of the guard. Chapter 38 opens with Jeremiah continuing to foretell the victory of the Chaldeans. His message from the Lord was, "He that goeth forth to the Chaldeans shall live." Verse 2. This aroused the anger of the princes who moved the king against him and had him thrown into a loathsome dungeon. This is a picture of our Lord, who, accused by false witnesses, endured the deepest suffering and death itself to take us out of the dungeon of sin. But God was with Jeremiah, and he used an Ethiopian slave, Ebed-Melech, to deliver him. It was useless for Jeremiah to try to climb out of the pit, so help came to him from above. Salvation is always of the Lord. Salvation is always from above. Our Savior does more than send down a rope to rescue us from the miry pit of sin. He comes down himself and lifts us out and saves us by his grace. Again, the king calls Jeremiah to him, saying, "Hide nothing from me." Verse 14. The prophet's message was the same as before. Go forth to the king of Babylon, acknowledge his authority, believe in God's word, and thou shalt live in thy house. The king, of course, was angry, and the interview was ended. Jeremiah was kept in the court of the guard until the city fell. Now in chapter 39, Nebuchadnezzar captures Jerusalem. He instructs his men to release Jeremiah and to treat him well. Notice verse 12, "Take him and look well to him and do him no harm, but do unto him even as he shall say unto thee." God was still taking care of his faithful prophet. In verses 15 to 18, Ebed-Melech, who had delivered Jeremiah from the dungeon, receives his reward. It is when judgment comes that the faithful are rewarded. While the ungodly were carried away, the poor remained and were spared. One day when our Lord returns, God's children will receive their reward for faithfulness to him. In chapters 40, 42, we have Jeremiah's prophecies to the remnant that are left in the land. When Jeremiah was loose from the prisoner's chains, he had the choice of either going into Babylon or staying with his people in the land. Notice chapter 40, now verses 1 to 6. He chose to remain with Gedaliah, whom Nebuchadnezzar had made governor over Judah. Chapter 40 ends with Ishmael plotting to murder Gedaliah. In chapter 41, we have the bloody record of the slaying of Gedaliah, along with the Chaldeans and the Jews who are with him. When Ishmael captures the people to take them to the land of the Ammonites, Johanan overtakes them and plans to escape with the whole remnant of the people to Egypt. Chapter 42 finds the remnant cast upon the Lord and beseeching the prophet to pray for them and to tell them what they should do. They knew they could depend upon Jeremiah to speak the truth. Praise God for preachers today who are not afraid to tell the people the truth. This is not the hour in history for smooth words.
Paul wrote 2 Timothy 4:3, "For the time will come when they will not endure sound doctrine, but after their own lusts shall they heap to themselves teachers having itching ears, and they shall turn away their ears from the truth, and shall be turned unto fables." In chapter 42, verses 7 to 22, the prophet told the people that if they remained in the land, the mercy of the Lord would be upon them. But if they went down to Egypt, the sword and famine and pestilence would destroy them. Even as he spoke, Jeremiah knew that the people would no more listen to him that day than in times past. Now in chapter 43, this is wonderful, we learn that Judah had learned no lessons from the fall of Jerusalem. The people, though having proof that Jeremiah was God's prophet, still refused to heed his advice. As soon as he finished speaking, they turned on him and accused him of lying. They denied that God had told him to advise them to remain in Judah. In verse 3, they charged that Baruch was inciting Jeremiah to speak as he did in order to see them killed or exiled by the Babylonians. Johanan and the other army officers then led the people into Egypt, forcing Jeremiah and Baruch to go with them. Egypt was the refuge to which the worldly-minded and unbelieving in Judah had always looked. Jeremiah went on to give them a very solemn warning of what would happen to them down there. And this is very important. He announced, with an accompanying symbolic action, that Nebuchadnezzar would capture the land of Egypt, and they would be worse off than if they had obeyed God and stayed in the land. He told them of their folly in fleeing to Egypt to escape from Babylon, for they had put themselves under the power of Nebuchadnezzar again and would be delivered into slavery. Now notice verse 11, "And when he cometh, he shall smite the land of Egypt and deliver such as are for death to death, and such as are for captivity to captivity, and such as are for the sword to the sword." Chapter 44 is another sad chapter of how the remnant rejected God. But God is responsible for the invasion. Notice now verses 2 and 3, "Thus saith the Lord of hosts, the God of Israel, ye have seen all the evil that I have brought upon Jerusalem and upon the cities of Judah, and behold, this day they are a desolation, and no man dwelleth therein, because of their wickedness, which they have committed to provoke me to anger, in that they went to burn incense and to serve other gods, whom they knew not, neither they, yea, nor their fathers." God gives a reason for his punishment in verses 7 and 8. "Therefore, now thus saith the Lord, the God of hosts, the God of Israel, wherefore commit ye this great evil against your souls, to cut off from you man and woman, child and suckling, out of Judah, to leave you none to remain, in that ye provoke me unto wrath with the works of your hands, burning incense unto other gods in the land of Egypt, that ye may cut yourselves off, and that ye might be a curse and a reproach among all the nations of the earth." What a revelation of God's love! God pleads with them to return unto himself. I am sure that God is speaking to many of you today who have departed from the true and living God to serve other gods. Many of you have known the Lord and have walked in his ways, but now you are going your own way, which is the way of rebellion, the way of sin, the way of judgment. He says to you today, if we confess our sins, he is faithful, not us, he is faithful and just to forgive us our sins and to cleanse us from all unrighteousness. 1 John 1 verse 9. Please notice their reply in rejecting the message of the Lord as found in verses 16 and 17. "As for the word that thou hast spoken," oh my, look at this, will you? "In the name of the Lord, we will not hearken unto thee, but we will certainly do whatsoever thing goeth forth out of our own mouth, to burn incense unto the Queen of Heaven, and to pour out drink offerings unto her, as we have done, we and our fathers, our kings, and our princes, in the cities of Judah, and in the streets of Jerusalem. For then had we plenty of victuals, and very well, and saw no evil." Here we see God's remnant people turning their backs upon God and sinning through idolatry.
how degrading it is to God for man to bow down to a carved image of any kind. A man can be brought no lower than when he bows before any material object and says, this is my God, or this is what I worship. The sin of idolatry still abounds everywhere. Any idol that is used in any kind of worship is an abomination to God. In Philippians 3:19, the Apostle Paul speaks of those who worship themselves. He says to them, whose God is their belly, and whose glory is in their shame, who mind earthly things. Others worship strong drink and offer themselves as a sacrifice to its shrine. Jeremiah's last recorded words were found in chapter 44, 24 to 30. His patience with the exiles seems to have come to an end, since they were determined to worship the Queen of Heaven. He sarcastically said, go ahead then, do what you promise, keep your vows. However, he warned them that they could never again call on the name of the Lord for help. When judgment came, they would know whether their word or God's word would stand. As a sign that Jeremiah's threat of punishment was true, he said that Pharaoh Hophra would be given over to his enemies just as Zedekiah had been given over to Nebuchadnezzar. Pharaoh Hophra was overthrown in 570 B.C. and succeeded by Amasis. The fate of the prophet Jeremiah is not known. Some think he returned to Judah. Others think he eventually went to Babylon. It is more likely that he lived out his days in Egypt, warning and exhorting the disobedient people to return to the Lord. The great lesson here is that it is a dangerous decision to turn against the plain teaching of the Word of God. God will have the last say. The prophets may be run down, but not God. Over 50 years, Jeremiah, God's messenger to this hardened people, was true, was honest, and kept his word. He had suffered much in their hands, but he remained faithful in proclaiming the word of God. All that Jeremiah had foretold came to pass. God's promises are true, and his judgments are sure and final. No person or people or nation can turn their backs upon God without receiving the judgment of God in due time. But there's also a message of encouragement here for all preachers. We have a message from the Lord which this world needs. It is a message of salvation and hope. Let us, like Jeremiah, faithfully proclaim the word of God, no matter what the results may be. And these are very serious days in which we're living today. There's a wholesale turning away from God and his word. And these are days when we must encourage the people to get back to God, to get back to the word, to get back to the Lord, to get back to salvation, to get back to righteousness, and to get back to that which will please God. Oh, how important it is to know the Lord, to walk with God. And if you're not saved today, friend of mine, God says that you're a sinner, dead in trespasses and sins, and that today only Jesus Christ is your Savior, who died for you and rose again and shed his blood for the remission of sins. Oh, trust him as your Savior, and I'd love to send you my booklet, How to Be Saved and Know It. How to Be Saved and Know It. 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Our United States address, the People's Gospel Hour, Box 55862, Boston, Massachusetts, 02205. 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
2: 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Cleona Hagen, The Typhoon Generals, The Two Bucks, David James, Paddy Tracy, The High School Prophets, Gavin Gribben, Mike Denver, The High Flying Paddies, The Tumbling Paddies, Evie Neal, Derek Ryan, Claudia and Jimmy Buckley, Paul Kelly, Johnny Brady, Jack Lowry, Lauren McCrory, Connor Owens, Sinead Black, Jason McCahill, Rulia Bulia, and Jack Kyo. It all kicks off on Sunday the 2nd of August, so don't miss it. Clonmany Festival 2026, where the crack is 90 and the music is mighty. 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

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The 57th annual Clonmany Festival is back from Sunday the 2nd to Sunday the 9th of August. 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Cleona Hagen, The Typhoon Generals, The Two Bucks, David James, Paddy Tracy, The High School Prophets, Gavin Gribben, Mike Denver, The High Flying Paddies, The Tumbling Paddies, Evie Neal, Derek Ryan, Claudia and Jimmy Buckley, Paul Kelly, Johnny Brady, Jack Lowry, Lauren McCrory, Connor Owens, Sinead Black, Jason McCahill, Rulia Bulia, and Jack Kyo. It all kicks off on Sunday the 2nd of August, so don't miss it. Clonmany Festival 2026, where the crack is 90 and the music is mighty. 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

0: Get ready for the biggest party in Donegal. The 57th annual Clonmany Festival is back from Sunday the 2nd to Sunday the 9th of August. That's 8 nights of live open-air concerts starring all your favourite country and Irish stars. Cleona Hagen, The Typhoon Generals, The Two Bucks, David James, Paddy Tracy, The High School Prophets, Gavin Gribben, Mike Denver, The High Flying Paddies, The Tumbling Paddies, Effie Neal, Derek Ryan, Claudia and Jimmy Buckley, Paul Kelly, Johnny Brady, Jack Lowry, Lauren McCrory, Connor Owens, Sinead Black, Jason McCall, Rulia Bulia, and Jack Kyo. It all kicks off on Sunday the 2nd of August, so don't miss it. Clonmany Festival 2026, where the crack is 90 and the music is mighty. For more information, find us on social media, such as Facebook, Instagram, and TikTok.
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0: Get ready for the biggest party in Donegal. The 57th annual Clonmany Festival is back from Sunday the 2nd to Sunday the 9th of August. That's 8 nights of live open-air concerts starring all your favourite country and Irish stars. Cleona Hagen, The Typhoon Generals, The Two Bucks, David James, Paddy Tracy, The High School Prophets, Gavin Gribben, Mike Denver, The High Flying Paddies, The Tumbling Paddies, Evie Neal, Derek Ryan, Claudia and Jimmy Buckley, Paul Kelly, Johnny Brady, Jack Laurie, Lauren McCrory, Connor Owens, Sinead Black, Jason McCahill, Rulia Bulia, and Jack Kyo. It all kicks off on Sunday the 2nd of August, so don't miss it. Clonmany Festival 2026, where the crack is 90 and the music is mighty. For more information, find us on social media, such as Facebook, Instagram, and TikTok.
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This is John Morrison presenting this gospel broadcast, and over the next few minutes we will be having a little look at God's holy and precious word. And beginning our gospel broadcast, we have a lovely track indeed, I'll Fly Away.

taking a reading from Psalm 24 and verse 3. Who shall ascend the hill of the Lord? He who has clean hands and a pure heart. The thought is the secret of purity. Many Christian books tell of men and women who committed terrible crimes or were entangled in different things. We rejoice with them that Christ has redeemed and forgiven them. But how much better for them to have steered clear of the sin in the first place. God's standard has not changed. You shall be holy, for I, the Lord, your God, am holy. Leviticus 19. The secret of purity is God. When we are committed to Christ, we draw back from all that is impure and we walk in pureness of heart. We will seek a pure heart, a heart that is cleansed by the Holy Spirit of God and the Word of God. The Bible says, mark the perfect man, for the end of that man is peace. Clean hands and a pure heart. The Bible says, without holiness, no one can see the Lord.

Well, I'd like to thank you very much indeed for your company, and please plan to tune in again at the same time tomorrow. And in the meantime, we conclude our gospel broadcast with a lovely piece of music.

Get ready for the biggest party in Donegal. The 57th annual Clonmany Festival is back from Sunday the 2nd to Sunday the 9th of August. That's 8 nights of live open-air concerts starring all your favourite country and Irish stars. Cleona Hagen, The Typhoon Generals, The Two Bucks, David James, Paddy Tracy, The High School Prophets, Gavin Gribben, Mike Denver, The High Flying Paddies, The Tumbling Paddies, Evie Neal, Derek Ryan, Claudia and Jimmy Buckley, Paul Kelly, Johnny Brady, Jack Laurie, Lauren McCrory, Connor Owens, Sinead Black, Jason McCahill, Rulia Bulia, and Jack Kyo. It all kicks off on Sunday the 2nd of August, so don't miss it. Clonmany Festival 2026, where the crack is 90 and the music is mighty. For more information, find us on social media, such as Facebook, Instagram, and TikTok. 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

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Good evening, and indeed, welcome along to the programme. 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Plenty of ways to listen. On the programme, the very best in Irish country music, some American country classics, and a few of your favourites from yesteryear sprinkled in for good measure. 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Our telephone number is 00-4474-938-48-064. Once again, that's 00-4474-938-48-064. 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Plenty of ways to listen and plenty of ways to contact the programme. There's no excuse for you, really, is there?

The very first request of the program tonight is to say hello to Carol, the other Carol, so there's two Carols, and also hello to Michelle and to Jean. And they say, Steve, could you play us something lively on your program tonight? We want a wee dance, no problem. What about this one from Cindy Murphy? We'll go dancing with the fishermen.

That's the Murphys taking us dancing with the fishermen, played especially for the two Carols. And we said hi to Michelle and to Jean. Hopefully you got your wee dance to the song. Off to Kildare we go, Michael English. And you're breaking my heart once again.

0: Michael English, a good lively song. You're breaking my heart once again. So she's done it more than the one time. You know the old saying, fool me, what was it? Fool me once, shame on you, and fool me twice, shame on me, or something to that effect. It's coming up on 10 minutes past 10. It is Radio North on a Saturday night, and standing by is Rio Mackay. There's a rhyme for you. He's in the garden shed waiting for the big strong man. He lived in a caravan, you know. We'll hear all about him.
1: Have you heard about the big strong man? He lived in a caravan. Have you heard about the Jeffrey Johnson fight?

You wouldn't fall out with Sylvester, would you? Certainly not. The big strong man requested in the programme to say hello to Rio Mackay listening to the programme tonight in Cluny Estate. Hello to you, Rio. The row of 40 medals on his chest. Big chest.

Back to your showband days, Brian Call with his Planner Men and their version of Ireland Swings. Good evening, Stephen from Mairead Power. Hello to Mairead and hi to her sister, Teresa Hurton, tuned to the programme tonight and looking forward to some good country music. Hello to Teresa and lovely to have your company on the programme. Also saying hi to Donna McElwain listening in Ballymoney in County Antrim. This is Big Ivan with Happy Faces. All listening to Radio North, obviously.

especially for Don and Michael Wayne in Ballymoney. And we went down south to say hello to Mairead Power and to Teresa Hurden listening in Wexford tonight.

The man from Tullamore, John Hogan, telling you not to fight the feelings of love. Let's go way back in time. 1961 was the year for this one. Burl Ives. And a little bitty tear, well, it let me down.

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1: For our lives and a little bit of tear, let me down. We're saying hello to all the gang at JD Outdoor listening to the programme tonight in Draperstown, looking for the song from Oliver Barrett.

rode on by him, I heard one call his name. If you want to save your soul from hell, they ride on our rain. 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

That's Oliver Barrett, his version of Ghost Riders in the Sky, requested in the programme tonight to say hello to all the gang at JD Outdoors in Draperstown. Thank you for your nice message to the programme. 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Keep us company.

an American country classic, Don Williams, Turn Out the Lights and Love Me Tonight. Hello to Judith Taylor and hi to Sylvia in New Buildings. Gavin Gribben, the long-legged woman dressed in black.

Gavin Gribben, and she's a long-legged woman dressed in black, played especially to say hi to Judith, to Taylor and to Sylvia, all listening in new buildings tonight. Beautiful song, Puppet on a String. To sing it, this is Bill Pidgley.

What a great voice. Bill Pidgley, his version of a song which was a big hit for Elvis called Puppet on a String. Now, some people to say hi to on Facebook. Hello to Jed Hegarty, listening in Lancaster. Hi to Bernie McLaughlin, to Betty Holmes in Newton Cunningham, Ian Biggers in Yorkshire. Hello to Moses Alcorn in Dunfanaghy, to Teresa Hurton, and once again, hello to all the gang at JD Outdoors. Also saying hello and a very good night to Eamon Fitzpatrick, a former broadcaster from Earnside Radio, is tuned to our programme tonight. So hello to Eamon, and indeed you're welcome aboard to Radio North and to Irish Radio, and it's nice to have your company, and good to talk to you, Eamon, earlier on as well this evening. You may have heard of the Apache Show Band, Eamon. Here they are for you.

The Apache Show Band, way back in time. Nothing quite as pretty as Mary in the morning. That's a good time to judge, you know, because there's no makeup on first thing in the morning. But anyway, Mary was still nice and played especially in the programme to say hello to Eamon Fitzpatrick, former broadcaster with Airnside Radio. Nice to have your company here tonight. To Jed Haggerty, to Bernie McLaughlin, to Betty Holmes, Ian Bigger, Moses Alcorn, and of course to Teresa Hurton and to all the gang at JD Outdoor. Shane Owens and the song I'm on Fire.

Fire Shane, I'm on fire. I wonder, was it deliberate? It could be arson. Arson fire for Shane Owens. That'd be bad, that, wouldn't it? For Shane Owens. It's about 29 minutes from 11. It is Radio North. It could be nowhere else on a Saturday night. And Stephen Lynch with you until 12 o'clock midnight. Mary Rose O'Mahony is normally in Cork, but she ain't in Cork tonight. She's in the lovely Inishowen with her brother Seamus in Carndonagh. So hello to Seamus O'Connor and to Mary Rose O'Mahony. She's travelled up from Cork to go to the Clonmany Festival. So have a great time, Mary Rose and Seamus, at the festival. I'll tell you one thing, the takings will be up for the Baileys in Clonmany this year, that's for sure. This wee song's for you. One drink is one too many, but then again, a thousand's not enough.

One drink, one too many, and a thousand not enough. That's especially for our Mary Rose O'Mahony. She's in Inishowen for the Clonmany Festival. And hello to her brother as well. Seamus, keep an eye on her, won't you, for God's sakes?

Stay with me, darling. Forget your troubles tonight. Music from the Outlaws, all the way from County Monaghan. We say hi to Greta Williamson. Hello to you, Greta. Here's Dave Lawler.

0: especially for Greta Williamson. That's Dave Lawler, his version of San Bernardino. It's almost 10 minutes from 11 as we say hi to Martin and Feeney, and also hello to Marie Galt.
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Kevin Prendergast and Will the Circle Be Unbroken? Hello to Jim and Alison in Ballymoney. We say hi to Frank and Judy listening to the programme in Carrington tonight. And also hello to our good friend Davy Quigley. Hello to Davy in Strabane.

Back where I belong, back in baby's arms. Hello to Jim and Alison in Ballymoney. We went to Carrington to say hi to Frank and Judy, and we skipped back across again to say hello to our good friend Davy Quigley in Strabane. Here's an old one from the Coasters.

0: the coasters.
1: Sorry, but I'm gonna have to pass.
0: And that's the title, Sorry, but I'm going to have to pass. Now, there's a guy sitting listening to the program, enjoying the music and enjoying his coronation chicken sandwiches at the same time. He says he doesn't know which is better. I don't know, I need to taste the sandwiches, you see. Here's Sheila Barry.

It's years since I've heard that song. Sheila Barry, The Violet and the Rose. Now, that was for the boy who was eating his coronation chicken sandwiches and enjoying Radio North at the same time. Paddy O'Brien.

Tom Aglish in County Waterford, Paddy O'Brien, and When My Blue Moon Turns to Gold Again. Say hi to Linda and Patricia McColgans enjoying the music on the programme tonight. Also hello to Trevor and Irene. The message for Trevor is, Trevor, you're not to give up your day job. Now, I'm not sure what Trevor has done that isn't as good as his, how he performs in the day job. But anyway, Trevor, the request is from Joan in Shearwater Way. So hello to our Joan as well, and hello to Trevor and to Irene. Don't give up the day job, Trevor. We need to find out more. We do. We're a bit nosy like that here at Radio North.

free. You were humming along, weren't you? You were, you were. This is for Pinty Trousers, the goats don't shave.

That's the Goldstone Shave, Las Vegas and the Hills of Donegal, and of course the tune at the end is the Mason's Apron. Especially for Pinty Trousers, that's the song he wanted to hear. Say hello to Margaret Watson, a special request for Irene and Jim. We say hi to William and Newton Stewart, to Martina and Eamon listening to the programme in Letterkenny tonight, and to our good friends Amanda and Tony. They're listening in Ballykelly. Let's go on the moonshine. Why not? Foster and I'll live.

Foster and Alan going on the moonshine. Hello to the lovely Anna Lee at Carolina in Buncrana. She's in great form tonight because the Spuds are going to be back in Solo stores apparently on Tuesday. Now we all know they could be bought up and by the time you get there. Hello also to Charlotte Galbraith and Karen Dunham, to Victor and Samuel Lee, and to Johnny Campbell. This is ABBA. ABBA was requested, and I've lost the request, but I'll find it before the end of the song.

Amber and William, that's who was looking for ABBA on the programme tonight, and the song called Lay All Your Love on Me. A little senior moment on my behalf, I do apologise. 20 minutes past 11, Declan Nairne.

Barry Owen, and I'll be lying in your loving arms again. Hi to Ashton Armstrong. Ashton's tuned to the programme tonight. Would love to hear anything by Elvis Presley. Can

Cargill and the song The Old Clatter Ring, and of course the clatter ring, friendship, loyalty and love. That's the three symbols on your clatter ring. Not many radio stations go from Elvis Presley to Margot, but do you know what? Radio North, we can do anything. Here we go.

Yeah, Hank Loughlin, back in time with that one, the bluegrass skirt, as we say hello to Nancy Finley, listening to the programme in Ballymena tonight. Nancy, that song I'm going to have to search around at home for. It is in my attic, I do believe, but I will go to the attic and we'll get that for Nancy for next week's programme. Hi to Roshi McGonigal, listening in Ballybuffet, and also we say hello and a very good night to Larry and to Cathy. She's a fine, big, strong lump of an agricultural Irish girl.

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Here's Waylon Jennings, Kentucky Woman.

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That's Waylon Jennings and his version of Kentucky Woman. Okay, Rio, you've bullied me into it. The Venga Boys.

La la, just for you, Rio, the Venga Boys. That's what he requested on the programme tonight. And on Radio North, if you look for it and we have it, we'll play it for you. Simple as that. Hello to James and Marie in Drumcern. Robert's listening in Ballymoney tonight. Leslie and William in Ballycastle. Hi to Nora Sweeney and to Sadie and Eddie, looking for a song we played a few weeks back in the programme about a guy who had an accident with a mousetrap. Yes, I know the song that you're talking about. We'll get it for you very shortly. First of all, we'll chance this one from Richie Cavanagh.

0: Oh dear. That's Richie Kavanagh, and Mickey's Buckin'Ass is the name of the song. Now, we're getting back to that request. Who was that for? That was for Eddie and Kathleen, was it? No, it wasn't. It was for Sadie and Eddie. Sadie and Eddie, looking for The Mousetrap by Foster and Allen. Have a listen to the words. The poor fella had a terrible, terrible accident. 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

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That's all I can say. The Mousetrap by Foster and Allen. Hope you enjoyed it, because that critter didn't. Famous Seamus. Another one of the Lynches. This is Lee Lynch. Me next.

Lee Lynch, and the song there is called Famous Seamus. Hello to Teresa Hurton, saying goodnight, Stephen. Thank you for a brilliant programme, and Teresa. Also, we have a message from Davy Quigley in Strabane. I've been listening all night, and between Elvis Presley, going to Margot, to the Venga Boys, songs about donkeys, and about... What's that there? Oh, Chamber Pots. He thinks I'm very confused. I probably am. This is Joe Dolan.

Joe Dolan and the song Pick Me Up, back to 83. Margaret Moore and Coleraine, hello to you, Margaret. Looking for this song from Susan McCann, The Penny Arcade. Also, hi to Mairead. Mairead, thank you for your lovely message.

Mrs. McCann, the Penny Arcade, requested by our good friend Margaret Moore in Coleraine, and we also said hi to Mairead. Thank you for your message to the programme. Enjoy the music tonight. Last song, Philomena.

way back in time. Philomena Bagley with the Umbrella Song. That's about all we got time for on the programme. My thanks to everyone who sent in the requests and dedications, keeping us nice and busy on the programme tonight, just the way we like it. Thank you indeed. As always, thank you to our friends, Jerry Byrne, Ger O'Brien, Terry and all the rest of the gang at irishradio.org. They stream our programme here live each Saturday night and provide repeats on Sundays and on Fridays. If you enjoyed the music on the programme tonight, then join me again next week, the usual time, between 10 o'clock and 12. And if you didn't enjoy the music on the programme tonight, still tune in next week between 10 and 12 because it might be better. You never know. On behalf of the management and staff at Radio North, we wish you all a very good night and a safe and happy weekend. Good night.

This is John Morrison presenting this gospel broadcast, and over the next few minutes we will be having a little look at God's holy and precious word. And beginning our gospel broadcast, we have a lovely track indeed, I'll Fly Away.

Psalm 16 and verse 9 is our reading. My heart is glad, and my flesh also will rest in hope. The thought, hope for the heart. Perhaps the greatest psychological, spiritual, and medical need that all people have is the need for hope. Dr. McNair Wilson, the famous cardiologist, remarked in his autobiography, Doctor's Progress, "Hope is the medicine I use more than any other. Hope can cure nearly anything." Years ago, Dr. Harold Wolff, professor of medicine at Cornell University Medical College and associate professor of psychiatry, said, "Hope, like faith and a purpose in life, is medicinal. This is not a statement of belief, but a conclusion proved by meticulously controlled scientific experiment. When the hope dies, despair will overwhelm us. Hope is both biologically and psychologically vital to us. Men and women must have hope, and true hope comes only from Christ. He gives us hope for the future as we turn in faith to Him. Hope for eternity and hope right now." Some professors have said that without hope, it is impossible to be physically or spiritually or mentally healthy. We all need hope, something or someone to live for. My heart is glad, and my flesh also will rest in hope.

Well, I'd like to thank you very much indeed for your company, and please plan to tune in again at the same time tomorrow. And in the meantime, we conclude our gospel broadcast with a lovely piece of music.